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Good afternoon and welcome to Women's Profile, a program that brings you the voices, views, stories, conversations and issues that matter to women, girls and families. 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I'm your host, Irene Velden Tavutavu, and it's a pleasure to have your company. On today's program, Councillor Vicky Howard, Councillor for Central Ward and Chair of Community and the Arts, joins us with her weekly Brisbane City Council update and sharing the latest news, events and community initiatives from across the city. Christine Castley, the newly appointed CEO of the Workplace Gender Equality Agency, joins us to explain her role and the agency's vital role in driving economic equality. And marking the start of Multicultural Month, Netta Fini Mahea brings us the sounds and stories of this year's luminous lantern parade that was held at Southbank. We'll also enjoy a few tracks from our multicultural music library, beginning with Free Spirit by CC the Cat. Thank you so much for your company, and we welcome you to Women's Profile.

0: Well, it's time for our weekly update from the Councillor for City Water and Chair of Community Arts, Councillor Vicky Howard. Good afternoon, Councillor. How are you?
1: Oh, good afternoon, Irene. I'm extremely well and loving Brisbane and its beautiful weather. And, of course, all of the fantastic festivals that are happening right across Brisbane.
0: Wow, we have so many. Multicultural Month is always an exciting time for me, apart from it being traditionally the Brisbane Ekka, which is, I think this is its last weekend of that as well.
1: Well, of course, as you say, the Brisbane Festival will be happening throughout September. But in August, we have so many wonderful multicultural festivals that are occurring. So the Serbian Festival is on Sunday, the 30th of August at Dutton Park. And the Japan Festival is in Camp Hill on Saturday, the 5th of September. And we have the Nunda Festival from 9 a.m. to 3 p.m. on Sunday, the 13th of September. So August and September are going to be huge when it comes to amazing things happening across Brisbane. And of course, the Brisbane Festival, as we all know, kicks off with those wonderful fireworks happening on the 5th of September. But Irene, do you know that you could win two tickets, a double pass to Escape Diavolo? And that is by reading Your Living in Brisbane and entering the competition by 5 p.m. on Friday, the 4th of September. So when you get Your Living in Brisbane, make sure that you have a look at that and perhaps enter the competition so that you can win tickets for the wonderful Brisbane Festival.
0: Wow, I had a look at their program. It is chock-a-block. I can't believe how many acts they've got and how many performers. And then once you have those, you've got all your backstage and everything happening as well. Brisbane is certainly a go-ahead city when it comes to all about festivals and entertainment and looking after our people, our constituents here.
1: We certainly are. We're looking at the dawn economy and the nighttime economy. The Brisbane Festival is going to have something called Daybreaker on the 12th of September. So wake up and dance. And so that sounds wonderful. And of course, Irene, I'm sure that you'd like to pop along to see the Fijian Flying Circus. So there truly is something for everyone with Brisbane Festival.
0: Yes, I just saw that when I was just checking through your website and through the Brisbane Festival website. And I couldn't believe it. I've never heard of them. So that's something new for me to see as well. So I hope we all get along and experience that because they are amazing. It looks terrific. Now, Councillor, we haven't quite finished August yet. Haven't we got some fantastic festivals that are happening right at the moment as well?
1: We certainly do. Well, right at the moment, we have Night Feast, which is on at the Brisbane Powerhouse, and it's on right through until the 23rd of August. So it's Wednesday through to Sunday, and it is proving to be quite an attraction for people to pop along and just have a bit of a taste of some of our high-end restaurants from across Brisbane. But, Irene, not only are there lovely food to eat, but there's wonderful artwork to see, and there's some amazing interactive art that's sort of there at the Powerhouse. And we just know that if you pop along to the Powerhouse to Night Feast, you're going to have not only a culinary feast, but an immersive art and light installation and some performances in and around. And it's just such a fun place to be.
0: It is a fun place. You know, I get excited every time I go there because I find something different. There's a little passageway that goes here, a room that shows you something else there. Plus, you can sit out on the balcony and watch the ferries go past on the river. It's an absolutely beautiful place.
1: Well, it's very, very popular. So I encourage everyone to catch a bus to
0: yes.
1: pop in there, which of course is the easiest way to get around Brisbane. And how fortunate are we with our buses and our ferries? And of course, we've got the wonderful Kanga Cat that is sailing up and down our river. And that's a wonderful reminder that in 6 short years, we'll be having the Olympics and the Paralympics right here in Brisbane.
0: Wow. Now, look, I often take the ferry across the river or catch a bus, and I was there waiting for ferry and I met a couple. They come to Brisbane about 5 or 6 times a year for business, and they just say they are so thrilled the fact that they can go for 50 cents anywhere in the city, and they up from Melbourne, so they didn't want to compare it. They said Brisbane certainly has the lifestyle and the advantages to make people comfortable for living here.
1: Well, I think that our weather just on its own is something that Melbourne people sort of really think is amazing. And I know that we have a lot of international visitors as well. And one of the things that they say to me, Irene, is how friendly our city is. And so how lovely is it that, you know, that we can sort of help people find their way around our beautiful city, but also to help them understand what they might be able to see and do across Brisbane.
0: Well, to see and do across Brisbane, I know this Saturday coming up, we've got the India Day Fair happening up at Roma Street Parklands, which is always an iconic event with thousands of people turning up. And I believe we've also got Pakistan celebrating their Independence Day down in King George Square.
1: Yes, it's all happening right across Brisbane this weekend. And, of course, the India Day Fair, this is the 15th annual iconic India Day Fair and much loved by everyone across Brisbane. And the work that the committee does is really amazing to bring all of this together. And so we really encourage all of your listeners to pop along to the India Day Fair. But, of course, there's time in the day to visit everyone. And so the Pakistan one will be in King George Square, which is just down the way a bit. So what a great opportunity to spend a weekend in the sunshine and to visit a couple of those amazing festivals.
0: Oh, and I also noticed a friend of mine's from the Ukraine, and he was saying that they have their festival coming up as well. So August is a really active month when it comes to festivals and the celebration of culture.
1: They certainly do. Well, the Ukrainian festival is on Saturday, the 22nd of August, from 11 a.m. to 5 p.m. And that's marking 35 years of Ukrainian independence. And it's going to be held this year at the Ukrainian Club at 47 Galsworthy Street, Holland Park West. So, what, you know, that's a great opportunity to pop that into your diary and to go along. And I know there's some amazing food and desserts, some cultural displays, and even a market stall. So I think, again, how fortunate are we, Irene, to have such a beautiful multicultural city? And how fortunate are we that all of these wonderful people will be welcoming everyone from across the world in 6 short years to the Olympics and the Paralympics?
0: Wow. And you know what? It's wonderful to see how our communities work together. I believe that at Holland Park, there's very little parking. They're now working with the high school, are going to open up their car park for them so that there's no need to say, I couldn't get there because there was no parking. So absolutely amazing to see all of our communities working together. Now, what else have we got happening? We got things happening in our libraries.
1: Yes, Irene, we have some amazing things happening in our libraries. Our first five forever story time is always so popular. And, of course, we have a number of Meet the Authors. But, you know, a library is not just about books anymore. It's about some of our ability to get some tech help. So one-on-one tech help is happening at Everton Park Library on the 26th of August from 2 to 3 p.m. And what a great opportunity if you're in that area to pop along to the beautiful new Everton Park Library and get some help about how to navigate your way around your home technology.
0: Wow, that's absolutely amazing. The services that we have provided for us, and we even have a lot of free events in our parks with our moving, get moving and stay healthy.
1: Oh, yes. Our Move Well program is really, really popular. We've had so many people contacting us about being part of that program. And so we'll be rolling that out very soon. But it's a great opportunity, I think, for us to really get out and about into the sunshine, into our parks, and to really have some wonderful free and affordable activities right across the city. And Irene, one of the other things that we're really looking forward to, of course, is the Cube Effect. And we're asking all of your listeners to go online and to vote in the People's Choice Award. Now, voting's open until 10 a.m. on Tuesday, the 4th of August, through to the Thursday, the 27th of August. So still time for people to put in their vote, but the winners will be announced at the awards night, which will be held in October. But on our website, we have some amazing videos of some wonderful emerging artists. And we're really keen for people to go online and have their vote up until 4 p.m. Thursday, the 27th of August. So what a great opportunity that is.
0: It is. I've just been on the website and checked them out, and I can't believe the talent is just absolutely amazing that what we have here in Brisbane. And it's behind closed doors, so it's good to see that Brisbane City Council is pushing this and promoting it just to bring our young artists right out to the forefront so that they can pursue their career.
1: Absolutely. And of course, Irene, we have our regular activities that are happening through the week as well. So this Tuesday coming, the 18th of August, we have the Serenading Sopranos, and that's a world-class Brisbane-based vocal group delivering captivating harmonies in their performances, and that will be in our beautiful City Hall, and really encourage people, once they've been along to that concert, they might like to take a City Hall organ tour via the Museum of Brisbane. Now, you do need some bookings for the organ tour, but there is another one on Tuesday the 18th of August at 1:30. So great opportunity to have a day out into the city and enjoy everything that City Hall has to offer.
0: They even have a beautiful little cafe downstairs as well. So
1: they certainly do. And of course, Irene, the very next day we have Gathering, which is always absolutely one of our favourite events in the city on a Wednesday. It's in the Queen Street Mall from 12 noon to 1 p.m. And this week we're presenting Layla Havana, and she's just 17 years of age, but she's got a beautiful voice, and what a great opportunity just to sit in the mall and listen to beautiful Layla as she entertains us on that Wednesday, the 19th of August. And of course, then after you've finished being entertained, you can just pop up to the top of the mall and visit the city markets, which are always very popular.
0: They certainly are. Now, Councillor, I know the Brisbane City Council workers have been working really hard, and I see there's a lot of work happening on our roads, making them nice and smooth.
1: Well, there certainly is. We've just finished the big fill, where we tried to fill as many potholes as we possibly could. And now we're on to Operation Smooth. And we're delivering a record investment in road resurfacing. And this is a great opportunity to make sure that our streets are very smooth and give us a smoother street delivery. And of course, this past month, we've done some works along Waterworks Road, The Gap, Bridgman Road at Bridgman Down, Winslow Street at Darra, and Wynnum Road, Tingalpa. And alongside those pothole repairs and the large-scale resurfacing effort, we're really committed to making sure that our road network supports this growing city and helps to keep Brisbane moving.
0: Well, I was delighted to see them doing all the roundabouts around my way. I'm out Carina Way, and they've all been resurfaced, and so it looks really great. So I'm very happy with it. So I hope everyone else is. Now, we have other things that are provided by the Brisbane City Council as well, and that's our refuse for our yellow and green and red top bins. City Council as well, and that's our refuse for our yellow and green and red top bins.

0: activities that we do right across the city, and it's about clearing the cutter without the cost of that curbside collection. And it's a really wonderful opportunity for people to have a bit of a spring clean, and also to make sure that we're being clean and sustainable right across Brisbane.
1: Well, it's all about making Brisbane beautiful, isn't it, and keeping us all happy. Now, there was one service that I wasn't aware of until I had an event. And I see that if, as long as you've got a suitable event, Brisbane City Council can put it into our little magazine that says what's on.
0: Absolutely. We love telling people about things that are happening right across Brisbane. And so the What's On event, you can just go onto the website and let people know what's happening.
1: Well, Councillor, once again, we've covered such an awful lot. You can't imagine that there's so many things to do and there's still a lot of the things that we haven't touched. So thank you so much for taking time out of your day to come along and tell us what's on in Brisbane and the services that our council provides for us.
0: It's always a pleasure, Irene, and I really look forward to joining you next week.
1: Looking forward to it as well. Thank you so very much.
2: 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Come together and be a part of the celebrations happening across Queensland at qld.gov.au/multicultural month. 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

0: So welcome to our program this week. We have Christine Casley, who the last time we spoke with her on this program was she was with Multicultural Australia. So welcome to the program, Christine.
1: Hello, Irene. Lovely to talk to you again.
0: It is great to talk to you. And I'm all interested in your new role because you've had several roles since then. But this latest one is the Workplace Gender Equality Agency. Can you tell us a little bit about that and how you came to be involved?
1: Yes, of course. So the Workplace Gender Equality Agency is it's a statutory authority. It's a part of the Australian government. And WGEA, which is how we pronounce the acronym, has legislation that requires that every employer in Australia with more than 100 employees has to report to us on their workforce data so we can have a look at what's going on in terms of the gender balance within those workplaces. So we're actually a world leading, we have a world leading data set, which basically tells us it's literally census data, what's happening in the Australian workforce. We've got a data set which has over 10,500 employers report to us each year with over 5.9 mil employees. And what we can do then is kind of divide that data up across different sectors, whether it's mining, health, education, construction, to actually see what's happening in each of those sectors and then delve right down into what is happening in those individual employers. So there's a portal, a data reporting portal that you can go in and do a search if you're interested in an organisation to find out what's going on with their gender equality.
0: Wow. So gender equality was something that came in, I can't remember how old I was, but it was fairly late in my working life.
1: 1986, I can
0: say. Yes. So extremely late in my working life. And I think since I've been doing voluntary work since that time as well, that was when it came to my attention that we needed to have gender equality, because before I just used to do my own thing, you know, being a strong-headed woman, if I wanted to do something, I went and did it, but not everybody had that opportunity. But in the community-based area, that was where it was definitely understated. It was always a men's role. If you're looking for a CEO, it was always a men's role.
1: Agreed.
0: How has that changed now?
1: Yeah, so that's a really interesting way to set the context, Irene, because the 1980s was really where Australia first, it was called the Affirmative Action Agenda, and that was the birth of this agency that I'm now leading as CEO. So that set up in 1986, in September 1986, the Affirmative Action Agency, and we've now changed it to become the Workplace Gender Equality Agency. So back in the 1980s, Australia was one of the worst performers in terms of gender equality in the workplace. Since then, there was work that happened there to try to improve it, and we've certainly improved in the OECD rankings, but we continue to be a country where there is a lot of gender segregation across occupations. So, you know, the obvious ones like mining and construction obviously are very male-dominated, but we also continue to have, and this is that really important point you made, significant underrepresentation of women in leadership roles. And we need to ask the questions about why that is the case. And that continues to be the case despite the fact that women have now been really properly participating in the workforce for, I would say, a good 50, 60 years. Something is happening in terms of women falling out of management roles. Some really interesting data that we've got is, for example, at this point in time, you probably have a 50-50 fair share of both women and men going into first-time management roles, but then staying in those management roles post that entry point is the gender balance becomes much more noticeable. The gender lack of gender equality becomes much more noticeable. That's much more men who kind of continue to prevail. And that really, really important point you've made about the community services sector, and that was also my experience, you find they're very much female-dominated workforce, but the CEO-level roles are very much dominated by men. And that was certainly something I noticed. I felt like an outlier in the NGO sector as a female CEO. I thought I would be surrounded by other women when I walked into those leadership style forums, but certainly I found they were very much men who dominated in those roles.
0: I found that when I was working for one industry that's based out of Burndall, and you had to be a man. You know, if a woman's idea was good, it didn't come from the woman. It was something that she had engineered in conversation with men over a period of time so that eventually it came out as their idea. Is that sort of thing still happening?
1: I think so. So certainly I think what you're trying to getting to the heart of is that there is certainly cultural perceptions of who we see as leaders. And if you think through also, particularly for CEO roles, there is a tendency, for example, boards across the community sector to think, oh, someone who's good at managing good finances is what we need to manage the budget. And the financial sector is very much dominated by men. It's a very male-dominated sector. And so, they then tend to employ accountants or, people who are the chief financial officers and put them into those CEO roles. But there is also that cultural piece about how we see leaders. And I often like to say to people, if I say to you the words Prime Minister of Australia, do you think male or do you think female? More often than not, you'll think male. And that's because that's what the reality says to us, right? So currently both the Prime Minister and the opposition leader are males. So what we see tells us a certain story, and then that shapes also what we accept and who we accept as our leaders. And that does influence selection committees, boards in making their decisions about who the leaders should be. And also even I think to a certain extent, workforce and who workforce are more ready and willing to accept as a good leader or a competent leader. And that also links to, I think we could go down a whole pathway and have a whole conversation for hours, Irene, about, what attributes are allocated to women and what attributes are allocated to men. Like women are seen as, having that softer, caring kind of persona versus men are seeing as the more competent kind of, lead the way type persona. And that's not always right, but certainly that is just the general labels that get applied and then therefore open up pathways to going down certain ways in the workplace.
0: Yeah,
1: and it manifests, I think, in the data that we see.
0: Yeah, I know as I came into the sector, it was like the women got the role of being the secretary because that's the secretary does all the dirty work, or the woman organises the afternoon tea or the lunch or something. She doesn't actually have that administrative role where she's in charge. So I'm very fortunate at the moment that I'm on several committees and they're predominantly women. And very strong women, and they have their strong ideas. And they're not, before they used to say, a group of women, you've got a cat fight. It's not like that
1: at all.
0: It'd be I've noticed a change, and I'm quite happy working with women. At one point in time, I wanted to be working with the men because it seemed that I could learn something from them and probably take over. But now it seems that the men are learning from the women.
1: Yeah, there's another piece as well there, Irene. So I think just on that point, though, it is interesting, like when we kind of look at board representation across a lot of sectors, you are seeing increasing representation of women, but still the chairs and the CEO roles, the leadership role is still going predominantly to men. So there's still that perception piece there.
0: That's cultural.
1: Absolutely, it's cultural. Absolutely, it is cultural in terms of what you're doing. But there's another piece as well, which is quite interesting as well, is the role of women in supporting other women to actually step up, because there are a lot of women who do have particular views that are, very, very stereotypical about what a man should do, what a woman should do, what a woman can be like. So a woman who's strong and competent is sometimes seen as threatening or just not feminine, and therefore not right, and therefore can be undermined by even the other women in their circle of influence. So there's a piece here where I think I've certainly found that we shouldn't assume that, all women are on board with women kind of stepping into kind of leadership and equality type roles, and all men are kind of against them, because there's certainly a real mix of some great men who are doing good work to try to lift that gender equality agency. And similarly, there are a number of women who are doing great work, like yourself, I'm sure, that, like you have for many years, but there are other women as well who kind of do have certain perceptions that actually do entrench the problem. So we all need to be a bit kind of inquisitive and kind of self-aware, I think, in terms of how we view roles and responsibilities. And those moments when people sit on an interview panel and I think, you know, when they ask that question finally where they got a good candidate in front of them and say, is this person kind of the right cultural fit? That's really where people are coming out with their subjective biases, I think. And that's where that consciousness needs to be for people to then enter and then stay in the workplace as well in terms of how everyone else reacts to them.
0: I know me in particular, I've had a struggle to get to where I get to, but it wasn't a fight. It was just, it just sort of developed, I think. I think it's because even in our schools now, we're seeing that there's more women or more girls coming top of their class and going into really great jobs. Is that where we're... Do we start there at primary school? Do we start at kindergarten, training our young people to be gender equality?
1: Absolutely. But, you know, you also hear a lot from people that schools are also where, as a collective whole, you really bring those kind of gendered kind of lenses onto things really come into play because, you know, you often hear about parents who've tried to do their best raising their child with kind of being a much more gender equal lens, but the stereotypical behaviours, you know, just kind of just get kind of pushed onto their children when they're in school. So we do have to be really conscious about what goes on there. And schools are a really interesting place, right? You would say the education sector is a very female dominated occupation. Mm. But again, the majority of principals, the leadership roles are male. So it's playing out even in those sectors, and those sectors actually need to have a good hard look at themselves as well in terms of what is going on in terms of gendered biases that are actually impacting what our children are seeing as they travel through school. It's also these you know, there's lots of kind of good examples of things that are happening around about the place in terms of people understanding, our children understanding who they can be when they grow up. What can they aspire to be? And so we hear, I can share with you a story about, you know, in the mining sector on, you know, on some of the mining sites, they have actually used more women to actually run the equipment and drive the big mining trucks. And they reckon they've saved millions of dollars because women treat the equipment much better than male drivers. So the wear and tear on that equipment, they've made significant savings. And so that's an economic reason to kind of think about a much more gender equal kind of take up. But they have tended to be historically the roles that were done by men. Men drive the trucks and do the machinery and women kind of take care of the catering and the kind of the housekeeping type stuff or do the clerical jobs. But certainly some mining companies have said they've seen a real difference where they've put women into those more operational or technical roles. That's what we need to hear a lot more about.
0: What about the financial side? So is there a quality in the pay factor in that? So the women they put into those roles, are they receiving the same sort of rate of pay that the men are? I think that's another point that we need to look at.
1: Yeah. So this is a really important distinction that I think there's a lot of confusion around. So absolutely, we have legislation in place that says you have to receive equal pay for equal work. So that protection is there. It's been there for many years, since the 1960s. The question is, where we have what's called the gender pay gap is that women tend to be slotted into the lower paid roles and men tend to take up those higher paid roles. And that's where the inequality comes up sometimes. So if you're doing that same job that men have done in the past, which is around, you know, driving, say, trucks on a mining site, you will get paid as a woman the same that a man would get paid. But the question is, are women being given access to those roles, which pay more? And if you look at kind of what's happening, for example, in schools, if more principals tend to be men and teachers tend to be women, well, inevitably, there's a gender pay gap there because men get the higher paid roles and we see it. So the gender pay gap isn't about equal pay for equal work. The gender pay gap is about if you look at where women are within the workforce in your organisation and where men are, you will find and, you know, where they get promoted and all of those things. The gender pay gap says to you when you kind of look where the women are, where the men are, the average remuneration kind of tells you that there is a gap in terms of gender access to equality. So hope that makes sense.
0: Yeah, well, the other thing that I'm thinking of is that we have such a diverse community here now. I mean, we've got people from absolutely every corner of the earth. Some of those cultures, the women have not had education to that, or they're still not able to access because of the culture that they're living in. How do we work on that?
1: Well, I can kind of think back to, for example, my previous role at Multicultural Australia and seeing some of those refugee families that we've settled. There's quite a significant number of kind of the young people who've come through where, say, for the young women, because they still have language barriers, but coming through school, they're good at maths and science, so they're going into those STEM occupations, becoming pharmacists and scientists, those sorts of occupations, and doing quite well on that front. So absolutely, yes, there's a transitional kind of piece. But, you know, there is also a bit about, I think, when you think about diversity, a piece that I like to talk about, which is kind of saying the workplaces we go into really are a legacy of what work and population looked like in the 1950s. You know, so, and then what we do is we say we need to, you know, make exceptions for the people who are different from what your average worker would have looked like in the 1950s. We haven't thought about how the workplace needs to adapt for what Australia is today, rather than saying that people have to adapt to what the workplace is. So, and how we also do things like perhaps maybe recruit people into jobs based on potential rather than saying you've got to be the right, absolute right fit for the job. And so being much more flexible and much more open around what workplace arrangements could look like, what opportunities people get given. And, you know, I would say it's not just about a gender issue. It's about who we are as a country. So if you think about how Australia has a very real challenge ahead of it in terms of an aging workforce, if we become much better and smarter about flexible work arrangements, then we open a lot more opportunities for an aging population so that as people get older and want more flexible work arrangements, they can also access those arrangements because those have been put in place to achieve gender equality. So ultimately, it's, you know, a win-win for everybody.
0: Well, this role is really a huge role for you. How have you fitted in straight away? I mean, it sounds like you slotted straight into the position.
1: Yeah, look, it feels a lot like it's a role that my many pathways during my career have kind of almost led to this. It certainly wasn't something I went kind of actively saying that's the role I actually want to be in. But coming out of 25 years previously in government and then doing a lot of work in the human services space, leading some big organisations, and then going to Multicultural Australia, doing that leadership piece in community, I think that combination, when this role was advertised in October of last year, I saw the ad and went, that's it. That seems to be my next logical move where I actually think I can make a difference and bring to bear, you know, the work that I've done in community, and but also how, having been an employer myself, I can actually then work with the data set that Wergea has to hopefully try to be able to think about how can we actually put forward some really good thinking and good ideas and good action to actually make Australia's workplaces the best that they can be.
0: So if I was to ask you the question, what is your major aim?
1: So my major goal is to actually shift the dial on who gets to participate in workplaces, and that every Australian, regardless of who they are, where they've come from, what their gender is able to actually take up the job that they want to have and to be able to realise their full potential. So opening up workplaces to actually tap into Australia's human capital and talent, I think that's the opportunity I've got with this job because I've got the data that comes in from employers across the country. We can do some thinking around that and we can put the information out there and we can work with employers and with government to actually try to think about what action can we take to actually do this in the best possible way we can so that we're all working towards Australia's future. That's my goal for the next 5 years.
0: And I'm just thinking that when I first heard about this, so many in the 80s, we were aiming for a third of our management committee to be female at that stage. We've reached that, I think, across probably at least 75% of the area that we're working in. Have you got a time frame on your goal?
1: Look, I've got this role for it's for 5 years, so that's the horizon I'm thinking through now. And I think where you're trying to get me to, and what I'm kind of not saying, is I'm not going to say to you that I want it to be a 50-50 workforce, because I'm, as you say, we've continued to make progress. What I'm really keen to do is to see us continuing to move forward. And basically, what we want to do is have workplaces that are about equal access. So if I talk to you about things like, say, for example, taking paid parental leave, for example, and the uptake of men and who gets involved, I really want an Australia where we've done our best to actually get to a point where both men and women are participating in the care of their family in a way that means that both men and women are able to access the workplace because they are sharing the load equally in terms of both family and in terms of work. They both kind of just intersect really closely together. That men and women are both able to be engineers, teachers, nurses, regardless of whether they're male or female, and that we're not thinking that a nurse can only be female and an engineer can only be male. Those are the kind of metrics I think I'm trying to look at, where we kind of see that shift between gender dominated professions, so that we see that movement, which shows us that people are being able to access opportunity, and where we see increased take up of roles and participation in the workforce. And ultimately, what I really would like to see is much greater equality in our leadership roles across Australia. And if we can shift the dial on that, then I think we've made very, very good progress.
0: Well, I'm quite sure they've chosen the right person for the CEO of the Workplace Gender Equality Agency. I'm quite sure they've got the right person in the role, because you are a mover, a groover, and you do shift things. So,
1: Thank you, Irene.
0: Christine, I want to thank you so much for coming on board today and telling us a little bit about your role and what we expect to happen in the next, and we have to expect it and work towards it ourselves, not expect
1: Absolutely.
0: someone else to do it for us. So this is a joint venture between you
1: Absolutely.
0: and me and everybody.
1: Excellent. No, keep doing the good work that you're doing, Irene. Thank you. It's been lovely to chat.
0: Thank you so very much. And we've been speaking with Christine Caskley, CEO of Workplace Gender Equality Agency.

0: Friday night, the 31st of July, saw South Bank light up as thousands turned out for the 2026 Luminous Lantern Parade. The colourful procession celebrated culture, belonging, and the start of Multicultural Queensland Month. For Radio 4EB, it was a night to celebrate the voices and stories that connect Queensland's multicultural communities. 4EB staff and volunteers joined the parade, proudly carrying the station's banner through the heart of the crowd. Reporter Netafini Mahea was there.
1: Hi, my name is Liz and I'm representing Mexico.
2: So your costumes are spectacular. They're so colourful. Could you describe them to our listeners at home?
1: Yeah, of course. So what I'm wearing is a Jalisco dress. Jalisco is from the region of Guadalajara, and that's where the tequila is made. It's a very folkloric, very fiesta, very party kind of state, and their dresses represent that. All of the nice music, a lot of colours, a lot of life. It has a lot of thread as well, and it's quite heavy, actually. It's like a 3-kilo dress. We're quite heavy to bring all the way from Mexico. But they also represent the colors of the state. So that's why there's so many different colors, blue, green, red, all of them different varieties and really bright, shiny colors.
2: And how many in your group tonight?
1: Ooh, today we have a whole bunch that have come and have presented with us. Today, let's say, it's 12 of us probably. Yeah, really happy.
2: And have you walked in the parade before?
1: Yes, we did it last year, and it was so much fun. We missed the performing part because we always like to dance, but this is so much fun because we ultimately get to dance and walk and just party while we're doing it. So it's great, and we get to enjoy the lanterns and the view of the lanterns and the cityscape, and it's stunning. So it's a real blast.
2: Is there anything you'd like people to know about Mexico?
1: I think there's so many beautiful things to know about Mexico, and I think we can always look at the culture, the music, and the food. And I think that I would love for everyone at home to try real, authentic tortillas because they're probably one of the best things you could eat. That's super exciting.
2: And tell me, is there a big Mexican community in Brisbane?
1: Unfortunately, there's not. We're very, very few. There's just only a small population of Mexicans in Brisbane, but we don't necessarily need to have Mexicans. We just align with any Latinos or anyone that likes Mexican food. Anyone that likes to dance, we just invite them. So if you're a dancer and you think you want to dance with Mexicans, please join us because you do not need to be Mexican.
2: Is there anything else you'd like to say?
1: I think we're very happy to be part of this parade and just we're very happy to be part of the sunny state and just happy to wear our beautiful Mexican pride colors.
2: Thank you so much.
1: Thank you so much.
3: I'm Ruby. We're representing, well, Australia, but it's an English tradition. We don't know how long it's been around. We just kind of keep doing it.
2: I love your costume. Can you describe it for the people listening at home?
3: Well, we've got black jeans, very hot black boots, and blue waistcoats with badges on them. The badges are kind of a side tradition. We collect them, so you can tell who's more experienced because they've got more badges.
2: And your hat as well. You've got a wide-brimmed hat with some flowers on it.
3: Oh, yes. We've got blue and white flowers all over our hats. Some people prefer to have a lot more, but I like a big lot of flowers.
2: And I see you've got some musicians in your group as well.
3: Yes, lots of them, actually. We mostly play the accordions, but there's also someone knocking around with a tin whistle and a few other things.
2: And of course,
3: the bells.
2: What sort of music will you be playing?
3: Traditional English folk music.
2: Is there anything you'd like listeners at home to know about the English culture?
3: It's actually pretty interesting. Surprisingly, we swear the English do have culture.
2: Well, tell us something that we don't know that would surprise us.
3: Well, have you seen the horses?
2: No, I haven't.
3: Well, part of the tradition is hobby horsing. We've got one over there, which is essentially a skull on a stick, which is taken from the Mary Lou tradition, which is a Welsh Christmas tradition. You get the skull on the stick and then you sing at the door until people give you beer.
2: I love that.
4: My name's Melissa. I'm from the State Emergency Services in Queensland.
2: So describe your group to me.
4: We've got people here from Moreton Bay and from Brisbane Unit. So we've got, I'm not even sure how many. We've got about 30 people or so. A whole lot of different people from a lot of different backgrounds, which is absolutely great and certainly the idea of the whole parade.
2: And what are they wearing?
4: So we're mostly wearing our SES oranges. As you can see, we've also got our Patty over here, which is our mascot. And we're carrying a little emu and and an ibis as well.
1: Oh, bin chicken.
4: Yeah, bin chicken.
1: Nice. And is this the first time you've walked in the parade?
4: I haven't done it before, yeah. So we've done it, SES have done it the last couple of years, but this is the first time I've done it, so I'm very excited for it.
1: And what do you think about all the lights and everything? How are you feeling?
4: I'm pumped. It looks absolutely incredible. I'm so impressed with the amount of effort that everyone's gone to, and it just, all the costumes looks absolutely amazing.
1: So how is SES linked to new Queenslanders and migrants? Can you explain to me the link?
4: Well, we try and help people, obviously, from any background. So we are here for Queenslanders no matter what. Doesn't matter where they're from, who they are, anything like that. We are here for everyone. We also welcome, obviously, a lot of different cultures, a lot of different people from a lot of different backgrounds. So, yeah, it's something that we definitely very much support as an organisation. And, yeah, we're always here for it. We want to promote that in Queensland and in Australia.
1: For sure. I love that. Thank you. And is there anything else you'd like to say?
4: I'm very excited. I hope everyone has a great time. It looks like it's going to be a fun time.
5: Okay, I'm Ella McShez, and I'm organising Loretto College Cooperoo. It's just so much fun to be doing this, and I'm really excited to walk for the parade.
1: Describe to me your group.
5: We're all a mix of like grade 12s to grade 5s, and it's really cool that we all get a mix with each other to do this parade. And it's like really cool that we get to celebrate all the cultures that have came to Australia, and all like the people that on the refugees and all those people who just want a safe place to live. And I'm really excited that I get to represent that.
1: Oh, that's so nice. Is this the first time you've walked in the parade?
5: Yes.
1: It's exciting, you love it. And why is it important to you to have this night for all the new Queenslanders?
5: It's really important to me because I just believe that everyone should have a safe space to live in Queensland, and it's really important that everyone can feel safe and like feel special and that they are like welcome in a country.
1: That's lovely. Thank you so much.
0: That was Radio 4EB's Netta Finney-Mahea with the sounds and stories of this year's Luminous Lantern Parade. And that brings us to the close of this week's edition of Women's Profile. A big thank you to our guests for sharing their time, expertise and insights with us today. And as always, thank you to you, our listener, for your company. I'm Irene Belden-Tavutavu, and I look forward to your company again next Friday, 12 noon, here on Community Radio 4EB for another edition of Women's Profile. Our music today has been selected from CC the Cat's Free Spirit album, and we'll close with Lion Song. 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

0: from Radio 4EP, and this is Music Masala, a spicy blend of music and life. I'm joined today by Saba Ensemble. Here with me in the radio, there's Ali Kiai, Omid Rahimi, Tammy Jaffari, and Mahkam Gambari. Thank you very much for joining me.
1: Thanks for having us.
0: So let's start by talking about Saba Ensemble. How would you like the ensemble to be introduced?
2: Saba Ensemble was established in October 2017. I got invited to the group by Masood, who is the leader of the group. So some of the members have been playing for a long time and professionally, but it's kind of a mix of like some professional and non-professional musicians, which is amazing. It's given us a really good opportunity to be there and to learn from other musicians. So we started practicing once a week, and then after a few months, we had our first concert. It was a fundraiser for Kermanshah earthquake, and that was a really good experience because it was a charity event, and also like for me, it was amazing because that was my first official playing on a stage. And then, yeah, we kept practicing. We didn't stop. So basically every single week we get together and practice. And lately we had another performance at Woodford Folk Festival. That was another amazing experience. So
0: we'll be talking about Woodford shortly. But for now, tell me about the nature of your music and what musical instruments do you use?
3: Yeah, we are about 12 members, and we have three vocals, santu player, oud player, and ney, tar, what else, guys? And oud, yeah. And percussion, Persian percussion.
2: So we mainly play Iranian traditional and like some classical music.
3: Classical and folk music.
2: And also recently we've been practicing some original songs written, like produced and written by Omid and Masood. We are proud that we are playing original songs now.
0: And before that, what was the content on what did you sing about?
2: It was basically like traditional Iranian music, which... a lot of those songs and musics were from, I would say, like maybe 60, 50 years ago.
3: That's right, yeah.
2: When we had a really good time in Iran in terms of music and musicians, there wasn't as much challenge at the time. So we had a really good, I can say, history of music back then. So we've been just singing and practicing those songs.
0: And when you sing a song that has been there for about 60 or 70 years, would you add some kind of like modernity in it, or we just stick to the traditional track?
3: Most of the time it's traditional, and it's a mixture of classical music and poetry, the old poetry. Sometimes we rearrange some part of the songs. But most of the time we use the original song from that time. Yeah, most of the Persian poetry is about human virtues, about human soul and love.
0: Now we are going to play Nagmi Hey Jan Faza.
3: Yeah, Nagmi Hey Jan Faza is one of our original song that Masood made that song. And it's from Rumi poems. And the song is on Isfahan mode, is one of our Persian modes. We have 12 different modes in Persian classical music. So this is Isfahan. We call it Isfahan mode. And is actually is a new technique in songwriting, because it's kind of music, like a music and singing free style on the music. It's a kind of moderating song. It wasn't common in previous time.
0: We'll have a listen to the song and come back.
3: Thank you.

0: So, Ali, tell me, what does this song mean?
1: Well, actually, it was written something like 700 years ago, so you can see that it's a bit mystical. But the thing is that still these days, you can find a lot of young people who are still into that. It's, you know, you can have your own interpretation. Everyone can have their own. It's kind of spiritual, but some people, you know, look at it as something like, you know, a romantic thing, and that is kind of romance for them. So it depends on your interpretation and the point of view that you have. We've been recently interested in that kind of poem because I think that one of our members of the band is kind of inspired by this poet, and then he decided, you know, to have more of his poems into our music. Yeah, so that's the story.

0: This is Rima from Radio 4EP, and this is Music Masala, a spicy blend of music and life. I'm joined today by Saba Ensemble. Tell me, how was the learning experience for you, especially that you had professional and non-professional musicians in this band? How was this learning experience relating to you?
1: I don't know what happened. I just told them, yeah, a couple of years ago, I just learned how to play Ney. And, you know, right after that, these guys said to me, why don't you come and play with us? And I said, no, I can't. No, I'm not good at that. And they said, no. We're not professionals. Just come and we will lead you. Like Maccom sometimes.
2: You're
1: like, yeah. She just called and said that, okay, you can come to my home tonight and we can go through some of the songs. And that's it.
0: And Maccom, what musical instrument do you play?
3: I play tar. It's a string instrument. It's a very traditional instrument. Well, they say it's the mother of instruments in Iran. Actually, the reason I picked tar as my instrument was that when I was 18, I met a girl. She was my sister's roommate. She was studying Bachelor of Music at the time. And one night, we were just sitting there, and she started playing, and I listened to it, and like immediately I told myself, this is it, I'm going to learn this instrument. But yeah, so I just started learning tar when I was 18, like on and off. Then when I immigrated to Australia, but I just didn't take it that seriously. It was just a hobby for me until I joined this group. And it's been like over a year that I'm doing it more seriously. And I spend more time practicing.
0: And we'll just go for a song now, La Ubali.

0: back, let's talk about Laubali. What does Laubali mean?
1: I think Laubali means doesn't care about things, carefree person.
2: Why did you choose to sing this song? What's the message behind it?
3: The meaning is a little...
1: Doesn't care about things, carefree person.
2: Why did you choose to sing this song? What's the message behind it?
3: The meaning is a little... It is... Yeah.

0: you know, just let it go. So that means that the whole song would be like that.
1: I think it's about more focusing on the beloved one. So in the one line, he explained that the eyes is for seeing your love. It's just for that, and don't care about the other things.
2: So let's talk about your musical instrument. What's your musical instrument that you used during the recording of this song?
1: I'm a Persian singer and Persian percussion player in the group, yeah, in the sub ensemble.

0: This is Rima from Radio 4EB, and this is Music Masala, a spicy blend of music and life. I'm joined today by Saba and Sambal. Let's talk about your Woodford experience.
1: Yeah, I've been in Australia for 3 years now almost, and I can say that that was the highlight of all this time. Yeah, it was really good experience. To be honest, you know, I just went there to stay only for a few hours just to do the gig, and after that I wanted to come back to Brisbane. So I didn't have a sleeping bag, I didn't have a towel, I had nothing with me, just myself and my instruments. That's it. But we got there, I loved it. And I think that everyone, all of us, we were in our elements and we were really enjoying our time. And the audience, that was extraordinary, because we had people different ages, different backgrounds. And I could not believe, because when I was a kid, you know, when I was in my early teens, I was always interested in traditional music. And my friends always laughed at me, because that was kind of, they said that our grandparents would listen to that kind of music, because folk music is not everyone's taste. And I could see some young people, foreigners, dancing while we were, you know, doing our gig. So they were really enjoying, and there were some other people. I remember that the place was kind of packed with people.
2: Mm-hmm. It was.
1: And yes, and people stay there for 30 minutes, which was all our gig, and they really enjoyed. So I think that, yeah, that was extraordinary.
3: Yeah, actually the good thing about playing in Australia is that we are finding our audiences. Back home, the trend is, it's in a way that like new generations are not really into traditional and classical music. So they listen more to pop music and other types of music, like fusion and stuff. But because it's a totally new music for Australian people, like foreigner audiences, they really enjoy it. And when we see they enjoy it, we get inspired and motivated to practice more.
4: Yeah, and especially the Persian freestyle is very interesting for Australian audiences. Yeah, because it's not rhythmic, and it's just free and improvising singing. And it has some special technique to chant, like canary or nightingale. And it's really special.
0: Was that the biggest concert you've had here in Australia?
1: For me, definitely it was, because that was the second gig that I was doing here. The first one was in Brisbane. That was for a charity, and it was not a big thing. But this one was huge, huge. And before that, I was really stressed, and I was not sure if I was able to perform, you know, well. But yeah, it was really good, and we had a very good gig.
3: The whole atmosphere is in a way that, when you get there, you don't feel stressed out anymore. So people are chilled out and pretty relaxed.
1: Back, yeah.
3: So we're just looking forward to our next performance at Woodford, hopefully next year.
0: Speaking of audience, tell me, who are your audience? Who do you sing for?
1: I think that, you know, we had people from every walk of life, young, old, kids. And we had people from different backgrounds and different countries. Yeah, and I think that, you know, music is something that once you're infatuated with music, doesn't matter what your language is, your gender, your race, you know, because music is kind of the language

0: understood by everyone. Yeah, so I think that everyone can enjoy our music.
1: Yeah, I think Persian classical music is very colorful. And because they use different instruments, musical instruments, and different type of singing. So our audience, as Alice mentioned, that would be the other cultures that are interested in music, actually.
2: Now we talk about the last song, Bazice Ayam.
0: Yeah.
1: Bazice Ayam, yeah, actually I wrote this song. When I arrived in Australia about 12 years ago, or 14 years ago, I was very alone and I was looking for some Persian people who are involved in music, or some musicians. And one of my friends introduced me to a person. So we went together and worked together, and I involved in the Persian poetry nights on that time, and we had performances over there on the event. And I've heard a poem from one of our contemporary poets who is still alive, and it was really inspired me. And I was just singing to myself this poem all of the time. And from that time, I decided to write this song. And when I involved in Saba ensemble, I talked to Masood, and I said I arranged and I made a song, and we talked together and rearranged it again, and we wrote this song together.
2: Is there a particular message you're trying to convey from this song?
1: Yeah, it's nowadays, because the human rights is very low and nobody cares about the human rights. One of the lines says that we are the sacrificed, the people are sacrificed in this dirty world at the moment. So Bazice Ayam, it means the people and the human rights is bored, and this world is playing with that and don't care and doesn't care about the human rights.
2: We'll go now and have a listen to this song, and thank you, Omid, Tammy, Ali and Mahkam, for your time and for being part of this project. Thank you very much.

Welcome to another edition of Continental Drift. It's Gary Havrillay in the chair with a feast of music from all over the world. And I started there with some Portuguese folk, reimagined by a Dubai-based Portuguese South African artist working between Europe, Africa and the Middle East. And he uses the name Shake Kev, S-H-A-I-K-H, Kev. Acting as producer, programmer, he's also a fine singer, along with Kaya, whose voice features on that song called O Lorinha. And it's from an EP called Raízes Reimaginadas, Reimagined Roots, from Shake Kev. So that sort of heralds what will happen on today's program. Some Portuguese, Brazilian and French crossover music. There's some folk from Finland and Australia. Some highlife and Afrobeat from Ghana. There's a bit of new reggae and folk from Uganda as well. Next, I'm going to a compilation from the Putumayo label called French Bossa Nova to hear from singer-guitarist Victor Bessier and keyboard player-producer Jeremy Noll, recording under the name Jobim Hood. Here they are with Je veux de ton... Oh, I want your water. It's their version of Antonio Carlos Jobim's Agua de Beber.

That's Brazilian producer Russo Passapusso, understandably using a different name to record under, and that is Baiana System. And he's collaborating there with a huge bunch of artists from Bahia State on this contemporary Afro-Brazilian collection called O Mundo da Voltas. That song there called Batuquere from Baiana System. And before that, we heard from Jobim Hood from a compilation on the Putumayo label called French Bossa Nova. And the song we heard, Je Veux de Tonneau. Well, I'm sure everybody's heard of the Gypsy Kings. They produced a pop flamenco sound we all loved in the late 80s with global hits like Bamboleo and Jobi Joba. Antonino Bayardo founded the group in 1979 in Arles in France, with members having a strong Catalan heritage. He's also their producer and lead guitarist and wrote all the tracks on this new album. Of course, massed flamenco rhythmic guitars are their trademark, and the unmistakable voices of the two lead vocalists, Jean-Michel Kerwich and Jean-Claude Villard. This is the Gypsy Kings from the new album Historia and La Guerra.

0: That song's called A de Sem Severe, and it's by Portuguese singer Lina, L-I-N-A, working there with Irish composer Jules Maxwell on that sort of electronica fado album called Terra Mai, or Mother Earth. I understand that all the songs are Maxwell's work, adapted to the Portuguese language by Lina. And before that, we heard a song from the latest album by the Gypsy Kings, released back in May, featuring, of course, Tonino Bayardo, who leads the group. The album's called Historia, and we heard La Guerra.
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0: Well, as I flagged a bit earlier, you may never have come across a sound like what you're about to hear. And it's a group from Sicily called Nuhara, N-U-H-A-R-A, their new album called Rama. Their sound is built upon authentic 1950s field recordings, and it combines traditional Sicilian folk music and instruments and intense electronics, screaming guitar sometimes, and avant-garde soundscapes as well. The trio is composed of ethnomusicologist, lyre, wind and percussion player Michele Piccione, electronic producer Federico Pippia, and guitarist and vocalist Gabriella Baza. I hope you enjoy this most interesting music from Nuhara.

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And you're tuned into 4EB 98.1 FM, and it's now 8:05, which means it's time for the Polish Show, 4EB's Polish-oriented program. Good evening, I'm Curtis Flinder, and thanks to the Greek Cypriot Show with today's guest host, the two Andreases. Here's some Polish music to have along with your dinner or drinks, as well as 4EB's Polish Show's news and current affairs and cultural happenings, plus, sometimes on a Friday, I'm going to be playing and starting off the show with a well-known Western song covered in the Polish language. And this was the first Friday I had a chance to do that. So you just heard, who was that? Budka Sufera, and that was Ain't No Sunshine, the Bill Withers song. In Polish, I believe it's Syn o Dolini. And after all, music is the universal language of us humans. It binds us all together in our world community and across generations. We all pretty much listen to the same stuff, just in different languages. 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And if it's a song request that you're after, feel free to send them through too. However, I'll have to play your song request the following week, as I need a little time to find the music. I'm very resourceful, so I'm fairly certain I'll find it. In coming weeks, I hope to have an SMS number available so you can get your comments and shout-outs through me right when I'm actually on air. Then I can acknowledge your comments immediately live on the program. 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So let's see. What do we got here? It's now time for our Focus On segment, which explores vintage Polish musicians of the 60s through the 90s and from the Big Beat era, learning about those artists and appreciating their music and lasting contributions. That's right. Good evening and welcome to the Focus On segment. Tonight, we'll turn our attentions to one of the most enduring and beloved voices in Polish popular music, Krzysztof Krawczyk. He was born on the 8th of September in 1946 in Krzysztof. That's his name, Katowice. And he rose from the big beat scene in the 1960s to become a national institution. In 1963, he co-founded the band Troubadoursi, a group that blended rock and roll with Polish folk elements and quickly became one of the most popular acts of the decade. Hits as his were defining that era, and after a decade with the band, he launched a solo career in 1973 with the album Bitas Mi Nadzija. The mid-1970s brought a string of enduring classics, and he worked very closely with the composer Jerzy Milian, and a lot of those songs I'm going to be playing in a moment, so there's like three of them. And that also defined an era. And after a decade with the band, he launched a solo career. Whoa, I already said that. These songs filled the Sala Kongresowa night after night and established him as a major concert draw. His range was remarkable: rock and roll, country, rhythm and blues, Polish folk, and later disco. And he influenced lots of material, always delivering, and had a very distinctive warm baritone. Career milestones continued across the decades. He recorded in the United States in the early 1980s, returned to Poland, and later enjoyed a powerful second act. The 2001 collaboration with Goran Brezgovic and 2001 album Bo Marse I Sny restored him to the top of the charts. Duets with younger artists, including
Edita Bartosiewicz showed his willingness to bridge generations, and over a career spanning more than 50 years, he released well over 100 official solo albums and became known as a tireless presence on the Polish music scene. In Polish culture, Krawczyk occupies a unique place. He was never merely a chart star. He was a companion through everyday life, whether it be weddings, family gatherings, long car journeys, and even quiet evenings. And his songs form part of the emotional soundtrack for millions. He performed for Pope John Paul II, filled major venues repeatedly, and remained a figure who could both move older and younger audiences. Even those who dismissed some of the more commercial work came to acknowledge his craft and his voice and his longevity. He was married 3 times, and on his third marriage to Eva, whom he met during his American years, he brought stability and deepened his faith. He had a son from his second marriage, and later he helped raise 3 adopted nieces. He had a serious car accident in 1988, which left lasting effects on him, yet it also reinforced his spiritual outlook even more. And in later years, he spoke openly of his faith, resilience, and gratitude to his audience. Finally, pair his music with a little context by imagining social atmosphere of 1970s Poland. So Krzysztof Krawczyk left us in 2021, but his voice remains. And this is, one of his very popular songs. Let me just find where it is. It is Parut Statek.

0: dat ću mu propozicije, nje dođu cenja.
1: Sorry, Gregory.

SSI's World of Cultures returns to Logan on Saturday the 29th of August at Kingston Butter Factory. 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
1: Here is this week's Polish news from Poland. Here's a selection of main news stories from Poland this week. Our first story is the major medical data breach affects nearly 19 million Poles. Cyber criminals stole more than 2 terabytes of patient records from My Doctor platform, which is one of Poland's largest electronic health systems. Digital Affairs Minister Krzysztof Gawkowski said the attacks appear driven by ransom demands and confirmed the government will not negotiate. Poland detained Russian over assassination plot in Warsaw. Authorities have arrested a Russian national alleged to be recruited by the Russian intelligence services to kill a United States citizen of Ukrainian origin in Warsaw. Prime Minister Donald Tusk described the plot as the first of its kind and said it was stopped at the last moment. And lastly, government cuts fuel, VAT, and caps pump prices until the end of August. Prime Minister Donald Tusk announced a temporary reduction of value-added tax on fuel, 8%, as well as daily maximum price caps at petrol stations as of the 17th of August. The measures aim to lower costs by about 90 groszy and more than 1 złoty per liter under the fuel prices down program. All right, so let's return to our vintage highlight of Krzysztof Krawczyk. And I've

got, let's see, what song have I got by him? I've got Git Nam Shpiva Elvis Presley. Oh, Elvis Presley was easy for me to pronounce.

All right. That was a lot of vintage songs for us. Let's see what we had here. I'll back announce in reverse, starting with the most recent and working my way to the track that led off the set. Okay. And we just heard Trude No Talk. And before that was Zatabum Puya De Yak Nabal. And leading the set was Ostatni Raza Tanshis Zimno. And yeah, I think that's correct. Let's just, yep, that's what we heard. So let's see what we got going on here. So, yeah, I'm going to, you know, we've been listening to a bunch of classic tracks from the 40s and 50s from Krzysztof Krawczyk. So I'm going to flip a little bit around the switch, so to say, and bring in some more 2026 type music, Polish Hot 100 for everyone tuned in who's a bit younger, and some of us older folk that are young at heart. So, yeah, that's basically what I have in mind to do here. Just see what I got. I've got so much music here. Lots and lots of music. All right, let's see. I've got, okay, we've got some Kaska Sochaka with Shum. Oop. Why is she not playing? Let's get her. Just hold on 1 second, and I will get her to... Okay, there she is. I found her.

0: This August, Multicultural Queensland Month 2026 brings people together across the state, celebrating culture, community, spirit, and many stories that make Queensland feel like home. 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Come together and be a part of the celebrations happening across Queensland at qld.gov.au/Multicultural Month. 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
2: Hello, this week and at the Polish Club, Milton hosts a free pre-loved and vintage clothing market. It's called Czuczk if Ruk, with stalls, Polish snacks, live music, and mini fashion parade featuring folk-inspired designs. That's this Saturday, the 15th, and it starts at 11 a.m., and it's at the Polish Club in Milton. And the following Saturday at the Polish Club in Milton is Polonia Market Day, offering Polish small goods, food, and a relaxed community atmosphere with free entry as well. And that's Saturday, 22nd of August, and that starts at 9 a.m. And you could check these out like on the polonia.org.au website. And up in Far North Queensland, the FNQ Polish Association invites everyone to their inaugural Welcome Spring Picnic. I know it's a bit far away, but I would love to go up there. Relaxed outdoor gathering celebrating Polish heritage at Jess Mitchell Park. That's Saturday, the 13th of September. That's Saturday, 12 noon to 3. And you just check out their Far North Queensland FNQ Polish Association event page, the tab for that. And just looking a little further ahead, the SPK Kapalaba Polish Ex-Servicemen's Association is presenting Polska Wiosna, the Polish Spring Festival, a full day of community celebration, Sunday, the 20th of September. So mark your calendars for that. It's 10 a.m. to 4, and that's check their website for that, and check all the various clubs' websites or Facebook's pages for any last-minute changes. That's it for the Polish calendar for now. Always check their websites for any last-minute changes. Well, I can't believe that this went so quick. I had so much more to play. Lots of stuff. So that's it for this Friday Polish show. I'm Curtis Flinder. Thanks for listening and sharing my experience of soaking up my Polish heritage. Feel free to contact me at 4ebpolishshow@gmail.com if you have anything to share. Or if you missed any part of this program and you'd like to hear it in its entirety, or just check out the song playlist, visit the 4EB Polish Show website. And, I'll let you navigate to that because it's too hard to follow if you don't have a pen. And, the Polish Show will be back this Friday coming, and that'll be again at 8 p.m. with more Polish music news and Polish current affairs and heritage stories. The Yard is coming up next with Phil. In the meantime, I'll leave you with another song from the Hot 100. Let's see, which one am I going to play here? All right. It's going to be Vita Bambino with featuring Zalia. And the song is called Decidia. All right. Catch you next week.

Yo. So listen up. Right now you're tuning to The Yard on 4EB in Brisbane, Australia. We have the latest and the best in reggae music. And right now you're tuning to the big man, Select

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The link up studio text line is 0482 090981. Or the studio talk line is 07-3240-8686. New stuff coming up in the later half of the show. New tunes from D Operation Drop. New tunes from Raz Karma. New tunes from Jar Defender. New tunes from The Green and a whole heap more. So all new releases coming up in the later part of the show, so keep it locked for that one. But first, we're just going to be playing some vintage and early styles, warm and easy styles here on The Yard, initially anyway, including that first tune, a bit of a rarity. It's a tune called Black Slavery Days by The Skulls, and it appears on a compilation album called Black Slavery Days, released in 1980 on a Clappers record label, a whole bunch of Jack Ruby productions, actually recorded 5 years earlier in 1975, but surfaced actually in a recorded form in the year 1980. Let's get into some good reggae music vibes. This is Lloyd Campbell alongside Sarah Lee. The tune is called The Closer I Get to You.

Boogie On Reggae Woman from Pat Roden, out of the year 1974 on a 7-inch on the Horse label, a Desmond Bryant production. Before that, the Maytones from the year 1981 on their Only Your Picture album, Throw Down Your Arms, on the DM Music label. That's a Vernon Buckley lead vocalist from the Maytones production alongside PC Durrance. First tune, Lloyd Campbell alongside Sarah Lee, The Closer I Get to You, a single from the year 1979 on the Blue Ink label, Lloyd Chalmers production, and of course that's a reworking from a tune released 2 years before that in the year 1977 from Roberta Flack alongside Donny Hathaway, The Closer I Get to You. This is Reggae Music. I am your selector, Baz Marty. Program is called The Yard. 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This is Monyaka. The tune is called This Plantation. Going out to all the herbalists out there.

This August, Multicultural Queensland Month 2026 brings people together across the state, celebrating culture, community, spirit, and many stories that make Queensland feel like home. All month long, everyone is invited to connect through food, music, art, sport, and local events that showcase Queensland. From regional towns to city streets, everyone is encouraged to come together, learn from one another, and celebrate the cultures that shape life in Queensland. Come together and be a part of the celebrations happening across Queensland at qld.gov.au/Multicultural Month. Radio 4AB is proud to be one of the sponsors of Multicultural Queensland Month in partnership with Queensland Government.

hailing out of Boston, Massachusetts in the United States. That is Zion Initiation. The tune is Burning Fire. That's a 12-inch they put out in the year 1983 on the Zion Lion label, and that's their own production. Before that, on the Polydor record label, that is a tune called Mother Nature from Sheila Majek, coming out of Lagos in Nigeria, and that's off her album Green Leaves from 1989, and that's Desmond Majek, her husband's production. First tune back to the United States, coming out of Brooklyn, New York City, originally from Jamaica, Monyaka, for all the plantation people out there, tune called This Plantation, and that's off the Classic Roots album from 1983 on Hayeka Records, and that's their own production as well. You're tuned to Reggae Music. This is your selector, Baz Marty. The program is called The Yard, and I'm broadcasting to you out of Brisbane, Australia, on a frequency 98.1 FM locally or on the web 4eb.org.au. Thanks very much for taking your time to tune in to good reggae music. Down to the Gold Coast now, a tune called Lion Song from CeCe the Cat. A little bracket of local and Australian music now.

coming out of far north Queensland there, Kuranda Zenith, a tune called Life's Too Short, off their album from 2019, Ancient Warrior, on the Zojak Worldwide label. Then out of northern New South Wales, Coffs Harbour area, Fitzroy Lee, another new tune off his new album, Cracking Corn. The tune is Black Reggae Music, and that's on the Astro Melody Records label, also out of northern New South Wales. Then, rewinding back to the year 2009, Secret Masters out of Sydney, featuring Kylie Oldest, out of the Bamboos, vocalist out of Melbourne, and that's a combination tune called Touch the Sky on Secret Masters' album Word Power Sound from 2009 on Master Tunes label out of Sydney. And the first tune out of the Gold Coast, CC the Cat, off their album from 2017, Free Spirit, independent production. Tune was Lion Song. This is The Yard with your selector Baz Marty here on Radio 4EB 98.1 FM, broadcasting reggae music. Going to do Yard Reggae Music Gig Guide now, and starting at the end of the month, Saturday the 29th of August, another big massive show for the Yard crew. The Yard crew, who put on Caribbean style events, music that's food, that type of thing. This is called the Yard Green and Gold. It's going to be the Jamaican Independence Day Festival edition of Yard. So it's featuring reggae, dancehall, soca, shatta, comba, all the usual Caribbean music, featuring the music. The food, there's going to be Jamaican food on, there's drink, there's culture, there's going to be room for kids as well. It's all happening on that Saturday, and it's all starting in the afternoon, so family-friendly event as well, 2 o'clock till late at the Echo and Bounce venue in Stanley Street in the Gabba. And if you want to walk around the corner after that's all finished on the same night at the Rose and Crown in Grey Street in South Brisbane, there's a night called One Night Beyond. That's featuring ska, two-tone, reggae and rocksteady, bluebeat, all that type of early reggae and ska type styles. Saturday the 19th of November at the Crowbar in the Valley, Melbourne Ska Orchestra are returning. Friday the 25th of September at Boundary Street in West End at Mirabal Ministries, we've got Kingfisher. And then the big one, Saturday the 26th of September at Musgrave Park in West End, 10 o'clock in the morning till 6 o'clock at night, the Meanjin Reggae Festival, put on by the very nice people at Champion Sound. That is the Yard Reggae Music Gig Guide. Let's play another new tune from the new As a Lineage album, Rebel Daughter. This is Watch Out.

Medicine there out of Los Angeles, California, United States. New tune from him, Can't Stop We Food. That's on the One King Music label. And then on Penthouse Records before that, going back to the year 2013 on The Street of Gold Rhythm. My Soul to Jah from Sugar. And then before that, moving over to South America, then combination tune from Sarita, hailing out of Medellin in Colombia, and O'Neill out of Panama City, on the new Veteran Rhythm on Ad Music out of Panama City. And that was a tune called Por Qué Decir Adiós, the remix. And that in English means Why Say Goodbye. First tune, another new tune from her new album, Rebel Daughter, As a Lineage. Tune is Watch Out on VP Records. You're tuned to The Yard. My name is Baz Marty. The program is called The Yard, and it is reggae music on Radio 40B, locally here in Brisbane, Australia, on frequency 98.1 FM, and also on the web, 40b.org.au. Moving over to Europe now. Hailing out of Madrid in Spain, this is Emetarians. The tune is called Rise Up.

Luciano Gelmessenger there with a big tune from the year 2004 called Give Praise, off his Serious Times album on VP Records. Then taking it back to another track from Dakhtar Chando's album from early in the year, Reset, on Anidnek Productions out of Tenerife in the Canary Islands in Spain. And the tune I played was Sentido, or in English, Sense is the rough translation. And then before that, off his new EP, new album, and that is Pressure Buzz Pipe, and a tune called Gone Too Soon, and that's off his new album All in One, and that's on the Billboard King record label at Fort Lauderdale in Florida in the United States. First tune is a tune called Rise Up from Emeterians out of Madrid in Spain on their new States. First tune is a tune called Rise Up from Emeterians out of Madrid in Spain on their new album 22 Volume 1.

SSI's World of Cultures returns to Logan on Saturday the 29th of August at Kingston Butter Factory. 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

combination tune there from Meta and the Cornerstones out of Brooklyn, New York City, alongside Jamaica's Samori Eye. And that's off Meta and the Cornerstones' new album, Echoes of Time, on their own Meta Eyes label. We're Gonna Make It is the name of the tune. Before that, over to Trinidad and Tobago, Jah Defender, new tune from him called Fire and Flames on Marillion City Productions out of New York City label as well, and then on the Herb Nest label out of Bristol in the UK. Mo Colours, hailing out of London, UK, teaming up with the Cooperators out of Bristol in the UK. That's off their new album, Fruits of the Diaspora. The tune is called Watch Him Move. Before that, Go A Chant, hailing out of Shashamani in Ethiopia in Africa, linking up with Raz Karma out of Sion in Switzerland. Self-Iance is the name of the tune, and that's off the Liberty record label of Lyon in France, and that's off their new album called Paracuertos, and that is the first tune in that bracket. This is The Yard with your selector Basmati here on Radio 4EB 98.1 FM, broadcasting out of Brisbane, Australia, and on the web 4eb.org.au. 0482 090 981 is the studio text line. Shout out to Boof there on the studio text line. G'day Basmati, got a couple of mates from New South Wales around the fire pit listening into the show. Big up. Yes, big up to one and all listening into the show near and far, Queensland, Brisbane, and out of state in New South Wales, and internationally as well around the globe. This is a new tune from The Green. The tune is called Love For You. Keep it locked.

Marcus Gadd, hailing out of Noumea in New Caledonia, featuring Desiree F. St. Croix and the U.S. Virgin Islands. The tune is called The Code, and that's off Marcus Gadd's new album For All on Easy Star Records out of New York City. Before that, going back to the year 2019 on Evidence Music out of Geneva, Switzerland, that is Micah Shemaiah, tune called Backyard Sensi. For all that backyard herbalists out there, that one. And the first tune, From the Green, out of Hawaii in the United States. They've got a new album called Titles, and that is a tune called Love For You, and that's on the Ineffable record label out of Oakland, California in the United States. Thanks, so everyone, for tuning in near and far here to the yard with your selector, Baz Marty. I'm out of here. I got one last tune before I go. This is going back to the year 1991 on the Two Friends record label. This is a tune called No Blood for Oil from Cocotee. It was released in 1991, but the subject matter could be right up now, 2026. Cocotee, No Blood for Oil. Thanks for tuning in. See you next week. Respect.

0: task force started hearing my reports about the fire at the port of Beirut. Smoke from the roof, her last text late afternoon. No sense then, she tried to call me back real soon. First responders rolling up 10 deep. Engine almost 6 now, panic on the streets increase. Over the phone, audible calls got me coming on.
1: Get away from there.
0: Run. Started running before I could even finish my second line. Disconnected well beyond my typical comprehension. Mega boom blast. Apocalyptic down like a bomb, like a down on the ground. Bodies all around. Like a horror movie, barely could

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0: 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Kangaroo Point, Brisbane, Queensland, Australia. We will take you on a journey to the Cook Islands. 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

0: 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Kangaroo Point, Brisbane, Queensland, Australia. We will take you on a journey to the Cook Islands. 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

0: 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Kangaroo Point, Brisbane, Queensland, Australia. We will take you on a journey to the Cook Islands. 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

Tatol Benatolo Manguia, O Malama Le Fafong, Tapo El Tatu, Tulule, and also Lunetaya. What a beautiful morning! Good morning, good morning. Le Policia on Air, coming to you live every Saturday morning. Yoe, Le Wamato Ye Ilafanune, O Ka Ogasema Neolaso. What a beautiful day today. Tapenapena Tatol Famo Mopena in Kibichi Mansi, Lele just around the corner. How are you? How are you doing? Good morning. Good morning to you. Thank you for listening. As I told you, I told you,

0: Yeah, tu orang pernah ya chat cuma tu. You fit chat fine. Just to be alert. 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
1: 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The Codes of Practice cover matters relating to program content, including local content, news, current affairs, Australian music content, programs for children, and the responsibilities associated with broadcasting to the community. They also cover aspects such as community access and participation in the operation of this service. Copies of the codes are available on the 4EB website.
0: Ya, tolong apa naya ia lambat tinggal naya ni fa pernah na pui pui tato mail tele o fa fitau di rumah fa ngai nol tato media. 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
0: 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Fata was for Savalo, Miss Way Liam Fanau, Fata Tele, thank you for preparation and beautiful, beautiful half moon pie. Yes, I'm for Tato Massing, the Pay on the Hill, Nita. Well done, well done. Your auto favorable film, I'm a Italian, I want to. 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

0: Or, more to one of up in Anamalang Samuel in every town, you please take care of yourself. 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been working hard while obviously I think this week or next week it will be the last week of some of you folks working through the year ia a maula malolonga matua I malolo tafa fao forever mafofau keep you happy yeah and keep you last long into this world hey doctor gamalo doctor gamalo yeah tulang penayel ni tayo smart fafong ni tato membership drive.
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0: Yeah, tolongana pena ye. 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

0: 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I remember in the finger. Or from Talanga, Upulena, Epe, on a Mulmulia to a Malo, five, ten, favorite Malo, my nail, piece of beautiful song. 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Yeah, Fatal Fantu, Ilusi Afasavalo, Miss Fui, El Tuvinia Lia, Eline Tula, all Taya Fatal Fui, Nisio Fapinan to Ufuin no Fogane, Araya to Nisio, and to know Fatal Fantu, a Tato Pangama Sani Pione Foya, Tinaya, more, how are you, Jig? 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Wishing you guys all the very, very best. Ah, Momolentolo Fangana Matatu Clame, Moe from Tea to you. Have a good weekend and have a blessed Sabbath coming up. Yalofatu Fasu Fui Molentim.
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That word is community. 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